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2: Well, our Labor Day weekend kind of closing out with some pretty typical late summer weather. Now, we got well into the 90s today, partly cloudy skies, and we got our eyes open for maybe an isolated storm somewhere, but most areas are going to stay clear. We're going to cool things off overnight, drop down to right at 66 degrees, and then we'll pick it up tomorrow without any major changes to the outlook, partly cloudy. We should see a high tomorrow, 97. From News Channel 10, I'm Doppler Dave for KXIT.

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1: Congratulations. What's up, my brother?
2: 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What are you two? What are you, Zap? What are you up to, buddy?

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0: 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We are the Pulse. 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

0: The critics are raving about Jesse Torres every weekday here on KXIT. Here's what one had to say.
1: The shock factor is jaw-dropping and unexpected for sure. 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
1: Mom! Mom! Mom! Mommy! Mommy! Mommy! Mama! 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Mommy! Mama! Mama!
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0: Welcome back to school, everyone. 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We're all trying our best out here. Thank you.
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1: Yeah, doing this today was not exactly what I thought was going to be taking place, but I won't complain.

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Another day's useless energy spent. 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

0: The critics are raving about Jesse Torres every weekday here on KXIT. Here's what one had to say.
1: The shock factor is jaw-dropping and unexpected for sure. I've been terrified. I've been looking over my shoulders, head on a swivel, because that's my baby.

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3: Most of Texas is experiencing excessive heat, and this can affect our horses. Hello, everyone. I'm veterinarian Dr. Bob Judd with Texas Vet News on the Texas Farm Bureau Radio Network. The American Quarter Horse Association indicates summer is a great time to ride, but the temperatures at the end of the summer in Texas can be detrimental to your horse's health. Heat builds with exercise, and this heat must be released, or heat stress or even heat stroke can develop. Horses cool themselves primarily by sweating, and if your horse doesn't sweat enough, heat can build up. Symptoms of heat exhaustion include profuse sweating or less sweating, stumbling, and rapid breathing. Rapid heart rate also occurs, along with an increased body temperature, sometimes up to 106 degrees Fahrenheit, and signs of dehydration, including loss of skin elasticity and tacky mucous membranes. Heat stroke can occur in which the horse's body temperature is over 106 degrees, breathing is rapid, and some of these horses will collapse, seizure, and may not survive. If you feel your horse is developing a heat issue, stop riding immediately and get your horse in the shade, preferably in an area with a breeze or under a fan, and call your veterinarian. Many of these horses will need intravenous fluids due to dehydration. Gradually wet the horse's body with cool water by starting with the feet and legs and slowly moving upward. Cold water should not be used, and a cold water enema should not be performed. Heat stress can generally be prevented by calculating the heat index before riding. Add the temperature in Fahrenheit and the percentage of relative humidity. If the sum is less than 120, riding should be fine. If the sum is 130 to 150, you probably can ride if the horse is sweating normally and drinking water. If the sum is over 180, do not exercise your horse. Join me next time for more on heat stress in horses. I'm veterinarian Dr. Bob Judd. This is the Texas Farm Bureau Radio Network.
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1: Mitch Anthony here with today's Daily Dose. Author Loretta LaRoche had a breakthrough experience while attending a conference on wellness, but it didn't happen in the conference. Most of the participants in the conference approached the sessions, which were focused on how to extend life, with grim earnestness and very little energy. In their relentless pursuit of a healthy, long life, they had forgotten the present. During their session, a child of about 3 waltzed down the hotel corridor, twirled, lifted her arms, and yelled, "Ta-da!" Several attendees stopped dead in their tracks. They had grasped the absurdity of the situation. The child instinctively knew what each adult had paid hundreds of dollars to find out: how to enjoy life in the moment. A childlike ta-da blesses the moment you're in. It permits you to enjoy wherever you are and to realize more often than not that you chose to be there. 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Instead, you could be having fun while you are doing. Instead of being stressed by your list that says to-do, start attacking it with an attitude that says ta-da. 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
3: Texas Livestock Auction Market operators welcome the release of screwworm-infested zones. I'm Kerry Martin with Texas Ag News and Views on the Texas Farm Bureau Radio Network. The Texas Animal Health Commission recently released 2 of the screwworm-infested zones here in Texas, meaning livestock can now move freely in and out of those areas. Dale Sandlin is with the Livestock Marketing Association of Texas. And Dale, this looks like good news for your membership.
4: Well, first off, we want to say thank you to Texas Animal Health Commission and USDA APHIS for all of their work in trying to address this invasive pest. Now, as you mentioned, having those infestation zones be released, especially there in Gillespie County and down in LaSalle County and some of the surrounding areas there, that's going to be very helpful for our industry, and specifically looking at the way in which they've released those zones from a criteria that they're looking at. We're very hopeful that as we get further and further along and no more additional detections occur, that we'll start to see more and more of those zones leave.
3: Well, Dale, it looks like these auction markets really handled this situation pretty well.
4: From an operational standpoint, the livestock markets have done a phenomenal job of continuing to provide customer service throughout this process. They've had the ability to work with their different sellers as well as maintaining the buyers there to help provide true price discovery, but at the same time making it easier and simpler for those sellers to be able to bring their animals to market, to ensure that they've got the inspections taken care of, the treatments were followed as prescribed by Animal Health and USDA, and also to be able to operate within those parameters to help be a part of the solution to helping to address this invasive pest.
3: What kind of burden have these zones put on those livestock auctions that were located in those areas?
4: From a financial standpoint, it's been something that we've, each market has had to look at and has had to incur in some way, shape, or form. Animal Health Commission has certainly stepped in and supported where they could. But at the same time, you know, they've seen some significant cost to this. I mean, it required more people. It required additional considerations as far as how their market operated, as far as working with the sellers to get those animals in early so that way they could be inspected and treated and then held for that 48 hours. So after the sale, they could immediately move on and serve that 48 hours prior to the sale rather than holding those animals there. But, you know, they're continuing to provide that care. And as we look forward into more and more of those zones being removed, this would provide each of the markets would see a little relief as each of those zones are released.
3: That's Dale Sandlin, Executive Director of the Livestock Marketing Association of Texas. I'm Kerry Martin on the Texas Farm Bureau Radio Network.
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4: Pasture mealybugs in Lampasas County. I'm Tom Nicoletti with Focus on Agriculture at the Texas Farm Bureau Radio Network. My guest today is cattle rancher and hay producer Mickey Edwards from Lampasas County. Mickey, you earlier this year had pasture mealybugs to deal with. How did you find them? What was the outcome?
5: We finished belling our first round of hay and we saw some brown spots out on our coastal field. We inspected it, we got out on our knees and looked to the grass, and as we separated the grass down to the roots, we could see the little white bugs, and they move very quickly. So they would disappear, and we would dig some more and find some more. So we identified them right there on the spot.
4: And so what was your next mode of action?
5: We contacted our local applicator, and he had a product he thought would take care of it. So he sprayed that entire field. It was only about 50 acres. It seemed to have eliminated the problem, and we got another cutting of hay off of that field.
4: Any damage sustained prior to the application?
5: We found it pretty early, so there were some brown spots, and they were only like 20 or 30 feet across. Maybe two or three of those. Once we found them and sprayed them, that grew back, so it didn't kill them all the way to the root.
4: Here we are weeks later since you had that done. How's your pastures looking, and how are the cattle doing in the extreme central Texas heat?
5: It may be too hot for the mealybugs, I'm not sure. We have a lot of dry grass. Cattle are doing well with that. We desperately need a rain, so we're not getting that third cutting for hay this year.
4: Two cuttings of hay, certainly that's got to be a blessing for you, considering the fact there was no rain, you had the mealybugs, and triple-digit temperatures for such a long time.
5: We feel very fortunate in that we had that early rain that really gave us a lot of grass cover, a lot of growth, a lot of native grass did well as improved in non-native grasses.
4: And at this point, no sign of the return of the mealybugs?
5: Right now, we're not sure. The hot weather may have slowed them down. As soon as it rains, we'll watch and see what we can find.
4: That is Lampasas County cattle rancher Mickey Edwards. I'm Tom Nicoletti for the Texas Farm Bureau Radio Network.
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2: As we get a little deeper into September, the weather not changing much, but we're starting to see signs, a little change of the weather pattern towards the end of the week. In fact, even by tomorrow night, rain chances going up. Today, partly cloudy. We should see a high of about 96. We're going to watch for a few scattered storms this evening. We'll keep rain chances 20 to 30%. But tomorrow, looking for a high in the mid-90s, we can kick rain chances up to 40%. From News Channel 10, I'm Doppler Dave for KXIT.
3: Our listeners love Aaron Graves in the morning.
4: Oh, did that just happen?
5: I think it might have just happened.
4: He just read the weather.
5: Yeah.

Well, guess what? We don't have to worry about Monday this week because we skipped it entirely. Well, I mean, some of us did. Appreciate those of you who had to work yesterday. But hopefully you'll get your time off coming soon. But yeah, for the most part, yeah, it was Labor Day weekend. Long weekend for a lot. And we're back. Shorter work week. Traditional work week, I should say. As it is a Tuesday morning, and it's yet another morning show. I'm your Chief Yeti, Aaron Graves, broadcasting live from the Valley Irrigation Big Five Pumps Studio. Here to bring you four decades of classic rock. Talk about the weather, talk about local news and sports. We're going to get a recap of the Wolves football game coming up during the news here in about, 25 minutes or so. So stick around. We'll have some fun. Brew some coffee. Do a little dance.

67 degrees. Fun music. Just put a little tap in your toe, a little groove in your move this morning as you get ready to get up, head out the door and all that fun stuff. Work in school. That's right. Yeah. Go to school, learn from academia, and go to work and learn from the life of Hard Knocks. Exactly. That's the way it works. So extended forecast. Yes, we have rain chances. Dr. Dave talked about rain chances tomorrow. Looking good. 40 to 50% chance for the Dalhart area. I'm liking that. Thursday, 20% chance of rain. Temperature is going to kind of bounce around from low 90s to mid 90s for most of the week. Just depends on the day. And then looking into next week. This weekend, Saturday, Sunday, and Monday each have a 20% chance of rain. And Monday, finally, we may not get up to 90 again. Last time we had a 80-degree day was, we had a little break in mid-July. I think it rained. We had like a high of 88 in July, sometime late July. So, Monday has a forecast high of 87. So, maybe this heat's going to start wobbling. I mean, we are getting close to the official start of fall. And high school football has started because, you know, that's supposed to be jacket weather when you go to a football game, right? So, we may hopefully be seeing the end of these long stretches of heat. But we'll take the rain chances. We will take the rain chances. Looking forward to that. We got local news coming up. Again, we'll get a recap of the game Friday night during the local news in about 15 minutes. Stay tuned.

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1: 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I'm Jesse Torres. 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
1: 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Coming up this Thursday is the first of a few meetings for the Dalhart Toastmasters. They will begin this Thursday, September the 10th, and meet the second and fourth Thursday of each month. You want to build confidence, improve your public speaking, and grow leadership? Just drop on out to the Hampton Inn this Thursday, 700 Liberal, except major holidays. Taking a look at sports, here's a recap of Friday's game.
4: The Golden Wolves defeat the Pampa Harvesters by a score of 34-3. I'm going to hand it over to Mr. Bird with some final game stats.
5: We had 10 first downs in the first half, 11 in the second. We had a total of 21 first downs in comparison to 12 for Pampa. In scoring plays in the first quarter, Caleb Spear hit a 19-yard pass to Louis DeLeon. The PAT was good. In the second quarter, Brian Montelongo of Pampa kicked a 34-yard field goal to make it 7-3 Golden Wolves. We had a 10-yard run by Cash Grimsley with 5:49 in the second quarter. The extra point was good to make the score 14-3. There was a 32-yard pass from Caleb Spear to Bajo Wing with 2:47 to go in the second. The extra point fell to make the score 20-3. That's where we were at halftime. In the third quarter, with 3:43 to go, Caleb Spear hit Eli Garcia on a 10-yard pass for a touchdown. We had a two-point conversion run by Louis DeLeon to make the score 28-3. We had an 8-yard TD pass from Caleb Spear to Bajo Wing with 34 seconds to go in the third quarter, and Tampa blocked the extra point to make the score 34-3, and that's where we end the ball game. We had two turnovers in the third quarter with 6:40 to go. Carter Ellis had a really nice interception, and in the third quarter with 2:45 to play. Cole James had an interception. Great job defensively.
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0: Papa John's has named its new CEO. It's the former president of Arby's.
1: Yeah, the former head of Arby's said, "I'm excited to finally work in the food industry." So.

0: always good to look on the bright side of things. And right now, if you look directly at the sun rising, that's really bright out there again. Pretty cool. Yeah, but you know, and we have our little things that make us happy. Some of us enjoy our, you know, fandoms like Star Trek. And, you know, Star Trek is 60 years old. It debuted on TV, I believe, 60 years ago today? It actually, its world premiere was 2 days earlier in Canada. But, you know, they chose September 8th to be Star Trek Day. So, yeah. Hey, if you're a Trekkie, cool. Fellow Trekkie, I should say. Right, you know, you like your sci-fi. Well, anyways, to honor the Star Trek Day, here are some very little known fun facts about Star Trek.
1: Captain Kirk's shirt wasn't originally that yellow color. William Shatner kept staining it with mustard. Other than live long and prosper, Spock's most popular slogan was "Chicks dig pointy ears." Fans of Star Trek are called Trekkies. Diehard fans of Star Trek are called lonely. William Shatner played Captain Kirk in 100 TV episodes, 7 movies, and 42 hairpieces. A fun, easy way to trigger a Star Trek fan is to tell them your favorite aliens from the show are Ewoks.
0: Wow, that's fascinating stuff there, don't you think?

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4: Any motion that I wanted to do, I can program it to do. Do all the talking, the recording, hit buttons. As you saw, it started dancing.
5: Well, you know, whatever I need to do to get the free coffee around here. Seriously. Hey, we got 8 minutes to the top of the hour, 68 degrees.

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2: As we get a little deeper into September, the weather not changing much, but we're starting to see signs, a little change of the weather pattern towards the end of the week. In fact, even by tomorrow night, rain chances going up. Today, partly cloudy. We should see a high of about 96. We're going to watch for a few scattered storms this evening. We'll keep rain chances 20 to 30%. But tomorrow, looking for a high in the mid-90s, we can kick rain chances up to 40%. From News Channel 10, I'm Doppler Dave for KXIT.
3: 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You know, those old guys at the coffee shop.
4: I got some funny ones, I tell you.

Back when you used to have to stay up all night just to learn somebody's secrets. Now you just got to follow their Facebook page, apparently. Yeah, it's a different world we live in when these songs are written. Well, it's hour number two of the morning show. Hope it's going good for you on this Tuesday. So let's see what we got going on. Let's see what we got going on around town. The library here in Dalhart. It's library card sign-up month. Do you know what your library card is worth? Well, just think of this. Have you tried to buy a new book lately? They can be pretty expensive. You can go to the library and see if the book's there, or if you can interlibrary loan it from another library. You might have to wait a little bit, but hey, that's $20 still in your pocket. And sometimes when you wait for something, it's extra sweet when you finally get it. When you get that latest novel and you get to read it. Yeah. Not only that, there's a bunch of online resources. There's even an audiobook service where listen to audiobooks. Instead of signing up for a commercial subscription website, check out the audiobook service that's part of your library card. So check it out. Dalhart County Library. If you don't have a library card, get one. Get your kids one. Go spend time at the library. It's also time for another Dinrock Plaza Makers Market. That's going to be Saturday, the 19th. So that's not this week, but it's next week. There we go. They'll do that from 9 a.m. to 1 p.m. at 105 Dinrock Avenue. So mark that on your calendars. And coming up this Saturday, it's the Farm to Table event. 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The 300 block of Dinrock. They'll have that blocked off. So, again, you got to get tickets from the Chamber office if you want to take part in that.

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line bailer belts, lacing tools, dripper belts, starter flaps, scaffolding wheels, dap cog, nuts and bolts, all the tools, sump pumps, sewage pumps, jet pumps, eco flow, fishing license, hunting license, firearms, rangefinder, sink, kill, air muffs, deer bleed, decoys, binoculars, fishing rods, fishing reels, fishing tackle. They've got

0: have older kids, remind them of the importance of looking out for their siblings and other younger children. If they see a younger child being bullied, encourage them to step up, intervene, and come to that child's aid. Then take the additional step of reporting the bullying to a parent, teacher, or other responsible adult. Let's all work to put a stop to bullying.
1: This is Sheriff Shane Stevenson with the Dallam County Sheriff's Office. 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
3: Yeah, doing this today was not exactly what I thought was going to be taking place, but I won't complain.
4: Neither will I, you know. And when it comes to good classic rock music, you got background music, you got fun music, and then you've got certain songs where it's like, let's take the gloves off. We're getting serious here about our rock and roll. And this is one of them here, Peter Frampton.

0: at 8:38 on the clock. 68 degrees as we roll through the second hour of the morning show.
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7: What is a slang word from your day that you used to say in high school?
8: Wicked.
7: Lit. Tight. Fresh. 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Rad. How about this one? You guys remember this one? Psych. Remember psych? Psych is such a solid slang word. I don't know why we stopped saying that. You know what's very similar to psych? Not. Remember not? Remember you'd be like, Mom, I'm gonna go clean my room. Not. Whatever. Gag me with a spoon. Remember gag me with a spoon? Why were we so violent?

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2: Well, as we get a little deeper into September, the weather not changing much, but we're starting to see signs, a little change of the weather pattern towards the end of the week. In fact, even by tomorrow night, rain chances going up. Today, partly cloudy. We should see a high of about 96. We're going to watch for a few scattered storms this evening. We'll keep rain chances 20 to 30%. But tomorrow, looking for a high in the mid-90s, we can kick rain chances up to 40%. From News Channel 10, I'm Doppler Dave for KXIT.
3: KXIT's request line is open for contests and requests at 244-0945. And we even understand you can get a little tongue-tied when you win.
4: Congratulations. What's up, my brother?
5: Hey, no, hold on. What are you two? What are you, Zap, there? What are you up to, buddy?

Hour number three of the morning show. Time for a second cup of coffee. And, of course, taking a look at some sports here in Dalhart. Yeah, some wins from last week. We got a junior high win, 7th grade Lady Wolves against Fritch. That was good there. Oh, no, that was junior high football. No, that is volleyball. Hold on. I need my glasses. Goodness. Let me hold this a little bit further out so I can see the letters clearly. Yeah, junior high volleyball. Lady Wolves, 7th grade team, got a win against Fritch. And then on the high school level, JV got a win against Dumas last Tuesday. And then on Friday, freshman got a win against Pampa in volleyball. Over in football, we had wins for the junior high, 7th and 8th grade, both won against Perryton. And, of course, as you heard during the news update, the varsity won 34-3 against Pampa. Cross country at Borger, junior high girls, 2nd place team overall. The varsity boys, the 5th place team. All right, what's on the schedule for this week? Well, this afternoon, it's volleyball on the road at Vega. JV and varsity Lady Wolves going to start playing at 5 o'clock.

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7: Hi, folks. 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And coming soon, Jimmy Dean's pure pork pre-medicated sausage soaked in vodka. For protection with a buzz, Jimmy Dean's. 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

0: Okay, so I guess in national sports, the one thing that's got everybody up in arms is the controversial call against the Big Ten game between Western Michigan and Michigan. It was played in Ann Arbor, I guess yesterday, was it? Anyways, in the final second, Western Michigan were the underdogs, and they were up like 12-7. And so they were going to win the game. They just had to hold off Michigan. And so Michigan does a Hail Mary. Now, on the TV screen, the clock runs out to zero, and that's the game. Or is it? This is what happened. Listen.
1: 9 seconds remaining. Deep drop. Underwood. 5 seconds left. Underwood's going to toss it towards the end zone. Into the crowd. And out of bounds. Time expires. It's the attack from the MAC.
2: But wait.
1: Western Michigan sends shockwaves across here it comes. The college football world. And pulls off the week one stunner. They take down the Wolverines. 12-7.
3: The previous play is under further review. After review, there's 1 second remaining in the game. Third down.
0: Okay, so Michigan's going to get another Hail Mary attempt with 1 second left on the clock.
1: Deep drop, going to unload it towards the end zone, into the crowd, it is caught! J.J. Buchanan, touchdown! A miracle at Michigan Stadium!
0: It was so bad that the Big Ten released what they see. When they look in that, you know, little replay booth, what they see is the game and the clock attached to the replay. And the clock attached to the replay on the Big Ten screen said there was 1 second left. On national TV, it said there was no time left. So, let the debates rage. It is football season after all. Were they robbed or were they not?

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9: Rolling through the 9 o'clock hour, time for the MSML. Remember, you may always know where your umbrella is, but when you're heading out the door and it's raining, it's not going to be there. Jesse Torres is going to be here for you, though, in just a little bit. Stay tuned. More music on the way, more fun. And we'll do yet another morning show tomorrow, so join me bright and early, 7 a.m. here on The Pulse. Until then, here are some headlines.
10: 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Scorpions canceled their 2026 tour, so they won't be rocking you even like a light shower. This is not headline news.

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2: Well, as we get a little deeper into September, the weather not changing much, but we're starting to see signs, a little change of the weather pattern towards the end of the week. In fact, even by tomorrow night, rain chances going up. Today, partly cloudy. We should see a high of about 96. We're going to watch for a few scattered storms this evening. We'll keep rain chances 20 to 30%. But tomorrow, looking for a high in the mid-90s, we can kick rain chances up to 40%. From News Channel 10, I'm Doppler Dave for KXIT.
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6: USDA is warning that Trader Joe's chicken pilaf may contain rocks. We should have seen this coming. It says right on the package, new Boulder flavor.
7: And here we go, folks. Now, let me remind you. All week, at least starting today. It is Tuesday. Today is Tuesday. Not the day you want to go and blame Mother Nature or the things, the powers that be, that it's a Monday, because it is not a Monday. It is a Tuesday. Let's see how you fare. Shorter week, NFL week. We're all excited. But really, we just kind of live in the moment, right? 76 degrees here at the Valley Irrigation Big Five Pump Studios. We hope all of you had a great three-day weekend. Let's get back to work. Give your best stuff today. Your employer deserves it. Here's the Eagles and those.

0: But critics are raving about Jesse Torres every weekday here on KXIT. Here's what one had to say.
1: The shock factor is jaw-dropping and unexpected for sure. I've been terrified. I've been looking over my shoulders, head on a swivel, because that's my baby.

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0: All right, I have to again, and I said it over and over, and it's Tuesday. I've already caught myself on a Monday thing. Swap Shop coming up top of the hour, Tuesday edition. 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
4: As we get a little deeper into September, the weather not changing much, but we're starting to see signs, a little change of the weather pattern towards the end of the week. In fact, even by tomorrow night, rain chances going up. Today, partly cloudy. We should see a high of about 96. We're going to watch for a few scattered storms this evening. We'll keep rain chances 20 to 30%. But tomorrow, looking for a high in the mid-90s, we can kick rain chances up to 40%. From News Channel 10, I'm Doppler Dave for KXIT.
1: Thank you, Dave. Currently, one more of these scorcher days. It is already 87 degrees here at the Valley Irrigation Big Five Pump Studios. And as Dave said, Thursday night, really good chances for rain. I don't know about you. It was great over the weekend. Just happened to sit down on the patio while the rain came down, brought the temperature down about 15 degrees. It was extraordinary. Loved it. And we always look forward to days like that. Well, let's get to it. Tuesday edition of the Swap Shop. Let me say it again, folks. It is Tuesday, because I already had one of those incidents today where I just had the day wrong. Tuesday is upon us. 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Phone lines open, 244-0945. And you already know, folks, even though we may not get a lot of calls, it gives us a chance to talk up a lot of kind of a mini version of the News Authority, some of the things that are happening. Like lunch today down at the Brick Street. On the menu today, chicken spaghetti, broccoli salad, garlic cheese biscuits, and Texas chocolate sheet cake. That's going on 11:30 to 12:30. 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Everybody pays $12. That means that the Brick Street is open to the public. If you're hearing this menu that sounds good to you, you can get that to go or dine in downtown, 610 Denrock.
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1: Well, this is the week of the Farm to Table event, the 7th annual, brought to us by the Dalhart Chamber of Commerce, with local cuisine, fresh ingredients, and all of your friends in the community. You need to call, find out if there are any tables left, but we do know you can get an individual ticket if you want to just go alone. But you won't be alone. You'll be with those in the community. $60 for those, but they're still presenting sponsored table, $1,000 for 10 people, table sponsor for 8 people, $750. All you need to do is RSVP to the chamber, 244-5646. And I'm taking a look. I can already see up that far. We've got a high of 91 on that day. So there you go. And those of you that have attended, You already know the sun comes over, creates a lot of great shade. You just kind of get there, but that's not bad. 91 for the high. Not bad. So that is this Saturday. Still some time. 244-5646. As Aaron mentioned this morning, and I want to thank Aaron again for keeping us in line with what's going on at the library. Him and his girls have just been avid library aficionados. They've gone for as long as I can remember. Aaron's always talking about taking them to the library, spending time there reading. And I've even caught him and his daughters up at Amarillo at the bookstore. That one there on Santee that has the Starbucks. Went in there to get a Starbucks, and there was Aaron and his daughter just sitting there in the couch area, in the lounge area, just reading books. But it is library card sign-up month, just another way to get our kids' imaginations going. My daughter always used to say when she was in the younger grade, she would say, "I don't like to read." And she didn't realize how she was just kind of implanting this thing in her head about how books would kill her if she read them, how books would do so much damage. She was just kind of implanting that. And she says now as an adult, she wishes she never would have said that, because she loves to read, always loving to take in new information. And that's where it starts. It's where it starts. Going to the library, seeing all these different books, and finding out that you're all about something else that your parents aren't into. You know, your parents could be going in there reading, you know, wealth management, how to be a better person. There's always a book. There's always a self-help book. Then you get in there and find out that you're all about something else. And next thing you know, 10 books in, 15 books in, it is just amazing what we can learn all going to the library. So let them know. We said it, library card sign-up month. Be sure to get on over there.
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1: And yes, ladies and gentlemen, I was one of those and still kind of follow those self-help books, you know, L. Ron Hubbard, Dianetics, and Vincent Peale. Actually, Vincent Peale wrote a couple of pretty good books, but the last really good book that's kind of my Bible, it's a book called The Secret. The Secret. And I learned about it watching the comedian, and let me get all the names right. And he said that was just kind of his book for getting around. And it was all about the laws of attraction. Steve Harvey. There we go. And if you go to YouTube, if you type in Steve Harvey Inspirationals, there are a bunch of different stories that he tells about where he comes from, his upbringing, how he got to where he's at following the laws of attraction. And he said that this book was one of his favorite books, called The Secret. I was amazed that even since the 90s, I had kind of practiced the laws of attraction without even knowing it. So that is a really good book. If you haven't checked it out, it's called The Secret. And it is all about the laws of attraction. There's even a Netflix movie about the laws of attraction. I believe that's what it might be called. It might be called Laws of Attraction or The Secret. But that's the last good book I read. So just talking about books that are really good, books that kind of take you there and get you there. And we all need to be there in some way, shape, or form. Check it out. You want to find your voice with Toastmasters? They are going to start this Thursday, and they're going to meet every second and fourth Thursday of the month. You want to build confidence, improve your public speaking, grow leadership? Well, join the Dalhart Toastmasters, and all you do is show up at the Hampton Inn, 6 p.m. this Thursday, and we'll let you know about the rest of those as they come through.
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1: Moving ever forward, Rhonda Byrne is the author of The Secret. Check it out. Rhonda Byrne, B-Y-R-N-E. Check out The Secret. And it has been pretty much my Bible. When I need a little inspiration, a little guidance to go whatever direction the day to kind of get me out of a slump and be on the air, because that is important. Aaron and I, that is important to... you're going to be on the microphone. You got to make sure you're not in a bad place, because your words are going to put other people in a bad place. And we take that very seriously as you tuning in, wherever you may be, some of you all alone. We are the voice, the friend on the road at the workplace. And we take that very seriously. But just something to look into. Laws of attraction. A lot of us probably been living that way and not even known. But it's just amazing what you can learn by reprogramming your brain. Brendan's Blessing Memorial Golf Tournament coming up Saturday, September the 26th. Now, there's a couple of ways you can get in this. You can just show up that day, but you can also call. It's a four-person scramble. It is $400 per team. You're going to get a free mulligan on the front and the back. You're also going to get lunch included. It is $400 per team. All we need you to do is just call and give them the team names. You could pay that day. It is going to be either cash or you're going to write the check to my wife, because things are different now at the country club. It's called the Farm 18, but things are different now. Every entity that has a tournament has to just kind of do it all themselves, as opposed to Corey taking the money, Charlotte taking the money. Now we just take it all, and it will just be one big check with some cash that will go to Wellington in the Brendan's Blessing Scholarship Fund. So it's a four-person team, $400 per team, four-person scramble, 1 p.m. shotgun start. We'll feed you lunch around noon. We'll hire friends with the Dalhart Volunteer Fire Department. And if you remember, there is a special Volunteer Fire Department hole there. You start, it's a par 5. You have to wear Chief's boot. And for an amount of money, all four of you get that first kick with the boot. It is not easy. It's a big old boot. Mine always flies right off my foot. And then when you get to the green, you have to use one of the fire department's axes to putt. So the best thing we can tell you is chip it close if you're off to the side where you don't have to use those axes. But we're always happy to have them involved. There's a couple of sponsorship levels. If you're not a golfer and you just want us to have a sign saying you're there and you recognize the scholarship, it is $250. You can pay the $250 to my wife again. I'll give the number in a minute. And it'll get you a sign on the tee box. It'll just say whatever have you. Or you pay the $650, and that also gets you a sign on any one of the tee boxes, and we'll get you a team of four. So there's $250 for the sponsor level to get a sign, $650 for a sign and a team of four. Also, let them know if you need a cart, because they are limited. We're going to probably have about 25 carts for this event, total. 15 from the club and 10 that we're bringing in. We got to pay for those. It's just all different now. But remember, all of this money goes to the scholarship fund. We're almost reaching $40,000 that we've paid out to students, whether they want to be in the phlebotomy course, CDL, the nurse course.

All right, there you have it. We got blocked by This Is a Test, Guys. All right, and that number to get in the tournament, call my wife, 930-5763, 930-5763, or send her a text with your list of the names of the people that are going to be in the tournament. You can pay that day as well, or if you want a sponsor, we'd love to have you, 930-5763. I want to thank our sponsors, Ansco Industrial, Alliance Irrigation, XIT Concrete. This has been The Swap Shop. You know, so many people get this Moody Blues song mixed up with the one that has the long breathe deep. This is Tuesday Afternoon.

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But I'm here to tell you, there's something else. 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Day or night.

0: 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That means putting them to work around the clock.
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0: Excuse me, I'm working here.
1: There you go. Try to have a good show. 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
1: This hour's news is being brought to you by Big Five Pumps. 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I'm Jesse Torres. 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
1: 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Coming up this Thursday is the first of a few meetings for the Dalhart Toastmasters. They will begin this Thursday, September the 10th, and meet the second and fourth Thursday of each month. You want to build confidence, improve your public speaking, and grow leadership? Just drop on out to the Hampton Inn this Thursday, 700 Liberal, except major holidays. Taking a look at sports, here's a recap of Friday's game.
3: The Golden Wolves defeat the Pampa Harvesters by a score of 34-3. I'm going to hand it over to Mr. Bird with some final game stats.
4: We had 10 first downs in the first half, 11 in the second. We had a total of 21 first downs in comparison to 12 for Pampa. In scoring plays in the first quarter, Caleb Spear hit a 19-yard pass to Luis De Leon. The PAT was good. In the second quarter, Brian Montelongo of Pampa kicked a 34-yard field goal to make it 7-3 Golden Wolves. We had a 10-yard run by Cash Grimsley with 5:49 in the second quarter. The extra point was good to make the score 14-3. There was a 32-yard pass from Caleb Spear to Bejo Wing with 2:47 to go in the second. The extra point fell to make the score 20-3. That's where we were at halftime. In the third quarter, with 3:43 to go, Caleb Spear hit Eli Garcia on a 10-yard pass for a touchdown. We had a two-point conversion run by Luis De Leon to make the score 28-3. We had an 8-yard TD pass from Caleb Spear to Bejo Wing with 34 seconds to go in the third quarter, and Pampa blocked the extra point to make the score 34-3, and that's where we end the ball game. We had two turnovers in the third quarter with 6:40 to go. Carter Ellis had a really nice interception, and in the third quarter with 2:45 to play. Cole James had an interception. Great job defensively.
1: 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This has been the News Authority. 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
5: I'm Mitch Anthony with today's Daily Dose. According to Deborah Tannen, author of The Argument Culture, Moving from Debate to Dialogue, we have become a nation of arguers. Tannen contends that a big piece of this argumentative puzzle is the metaphors we use in speech and in the media. Headlines scream about wars and battles, not when describing real wars, but everyday conflicts between people and political agendas. The argument culture has become so pervasive that many now take the attitude to the road, and the result is road rage. To overcome our American habit of seeing every issue in absolutes, Tannen advises that we expand our notion of debate to include more dialogue. To do this, we must make a special effort not to think in twos. Most debates in our society assume that there are two sides to every issue, no more and no less. This assumption has led to such insanity as hearing out the view that the Holocaust never happened. Instead of asking what is the other side, we could ask what are the other sides. Instead of hearing both sides, let's look at all sides. If it is truth we seek, we will be quick to recognize that there are more than two sides to every argument. This is Mitch Anthony reminding you once again that life is whatever you make it. 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
8: Well, we're starting to see signs of a little weather pattern change that will start to increase the chance of rain, start to bring the heat down a little bit, at least by the end of the week. Today, we're right back up around 96, partly cloudy. A few evening storms will be lurking around. We're going to keep 20 to 30% on our rain chances this evening. Low tonight, mid-60s. Tomorrow, looking for a high of about 95. Rain chances, though, picking up 40 to 50% by tomorrow evening. From News Channel 10, I'm Doppler Dave for KXIT.
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2: Well, we're starting to see signs of a little weather pattern change that will start to increase the chance of rain, start to bring the heat down a little bit, at least by the end of the week. Today, we're right back up around 96, partly cloudy. A few evening storms will be lurking around. We're going to keep 20 to 30% on our rain chances this evening. Low tonight, mid-60s. Tomorrow, looking for a high of about 95. Rain chances, though, picking up 40 to 50% by tomorrow evening. From News Channel 10, I'm Doppler Dave for KXIT.
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3: U.S. News and World Report has released its annual ranking of America's best universities, with Princeton coming in first. And when they heard the news, Princeton students partied deep into the afternoon.

Well, two things I loved about coming to work today. One, that it was a Tuesday. Number two, all the classic rock favorites I'd be able to deliver on a regular. You want to be able to say that. You know, if you're going to deliver, you want to be that guy and say, you know, I'm right on point, delivering the best for decades, even with the Peter Frampton. From the Frampton Comes Alive album, Show Me the Way. And, you know, through all the years, even to now, we can only listen to Peter Frampton Comes Alive. There's not a big, you know, hour, 2 hour long video of Frampton Comes Alive. Because just think how many times we'd have watched it by now. Same thing as a Woodstock documentary. Love it. Anytime I see this coming on, PBS, other stations, I'm in it. I will just sit. So, you know, what a shame. There's not a, and I YouTubed it. I've been YouTubing it for a long time. You YouTube Frampton Comes Alive full album, all you get is all the editions. 15th anniversary edition, 25th anniversary edition, 35th anniversary edition, and then you get to what they call one you can watch, Frampton Comes Alive 2. I don't want to see number 2. That was done in 1995. And that one you could see. That's about 2 hours, 7 minutes long. Frampton Comes Alive 2. No. But it does exist. Right now, Tom Petty singing about Mary Jane's Last Dance.

0: 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The answer is simple.
1: 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Do all the talking and recording. Hit buttons. 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
0: 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Who is it? Alien Ant Farm.

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2: Well, we're starting to see signs of a little weather pattern change that will start to increase the chance of rain, start to bring the heat down a little bit, at least by the end of the week. Today, we're right back up around 96, partly cloudy. A few evening storms will be lurking around. We're going to keep 20 to 30% on our rain chances this evening. Low tonight, mid-60s. Tomorrow, looking for a high of about 95. Rain chances, though, picking up 40 to 50% by tomorrow evening. 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
7: That's right. Even if you gained a day, it is Tuesday all day today. 93 degrees. We got rain chances. Slim chance tonight. 2 o'clock hour. Remember, we are working too. Right now, John Mellencamp.

0: KXIT's request line is open for contest and request at 244-0945. And we even understand you can get a little tongue-tied when you win.
1: Congratulations. What's up, my brother?
2: Hey, no, hold on. What are you two? What are you, them, there? What are you up to, buddy?
3: Papa John's has named its new CEO. It's the former president of Arby's.
4: Yeah, the former head of Arby's said, "I'm excited to finally work in the food industry." So...

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7: We promise you the best variety all the time.

Amy Ray, Emily Salyers. These two met in elementary school, began performing together as high school students in Decatur, Georgia, part of the Atlanta metropolitan area. They started performing with the name Indigo Girls as students at Emory University, performing weekly at the Dugout, a bar in Emory Village. But you ever think about, where do these Indigo Girls really get the indigo from? In 1985, they'd begun performing together, and this is when they took on Indigo Girls. Salyers stated in an interview, March 2007, National Public Radio Talk of the Nation, in an interview, she said, "We needed a name, and we went through the dictionary looking for words that struck us, and indigo was one." So, you know, no more, you know, these little stories and myths and whatever it may be that you'd come up with. You know, the Indigo Girls really come from the tribe of Indigo. No, nothing to it. They just looked in the dictionary. Sometimes it is that simple.

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7: Yeah, don't tell me that this song doesn't sound like a theme to an 80s movie. This is what a lot of artists did when they left their groups and went solo. Like this guy, Tommy Shaw of Styx. Here's Girls with Guns. Have a great remainder of your day. Stay cool. Let's get some rain, baby.

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2: Well, we're starting to see signs of a little weather pattern change that will start to increase the chance of rain, start to bring the heat down a little bit, at least by the end of the week. Today, we're right back up around 96, partly cloudy. A few evening storms will be lurking around. We're going to keep 20 to 30% on our rain chances this evening. Low tonight, mid-60s. Tomorrow, looking for a high of about 95. Rain chances, though, picking up 40 to 50% by tomorrow evening. From News Channel 10, I'm Doppler Dave for KXIT.
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9: 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I've been terrified. I've been looking over my shoulders, head on a swivel, because that's my baby.

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1: Mom! Mom! Mom! Mommy! Mommy! Mommy! Mama! Mama! Mommy! Mama! Mama!
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1: This hour's weather being brought to you by Hart Chevrolet.
2: Well, we are scanning the skies, tracking a few scattered storms, trying to drift our way from New Mexico, still holding about 30 to 40% on a rain chances before we clear things out overnight tonight and then drop down to the mid-60s. Now, over the next couple of days, rain chances picking up and temperatures should trend down a little bit. We're going to keep it in the low to mid-90s tomorrow, about a 50% chance of showers and storms, and we may be in the 80s on Thursday. From News Channel 10, I'm Doppler Dave for KXIT.
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0: you have older kids, remind them of the importance of looking out for their siblings and other younger children. If they see a younger child being bullied, encourage them to step up, intervene, and come to that child's aid. Then take the additional step of reporting the bullying to a parent, teacher, or other responsible adult. Let's all work to put a stop to bullying.
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2: 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On September 15th, we have the groundbreaking ceremony for the Hillmar Dog Park by the lake. That's right, we're getting our very own dog park. 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Looking ahead, we have the Governor's Small Business Summit, October 1st, featuring small business resources, marketing strategies, AI tools, and workforce training. 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
1: 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Coming up this Thursday is the first of a few meetings for the Delhart Toastmasters. They will begin this Thursday, September the 10th, and meet the second and fourth Thursday of each month. You want to build confidence, improve your public speaking, and grow leadership? Just drop on out to the Hampton Inn this Thursday, 700 Liberal, except major holidays. Taking a look at sports, here's a recap of Friday's game.
3: The Golden Wolves defeat the Pampa Harvesters by a score of 34-3. I'm going to hand it over to Mr. Bird with some final game stats.
4: We had 10 first downs in the first half, 11 in the second. We had a total of 21 first downs in comparison to 12 for Pampa. In scoring plays in the first quarter, Caleb Spear hit a 19-yard pass to Louis Dunion. The PAT was good. In the second quarter, Brian Montelongo of Pampa kicked a 34-yard field goal to make it 7-3 Golden Wolves. We had a 10-yard run by Cash Grimsley with 5:49 in the second quarter. The extra point was good to make the score 14-3. There was a 32-yard pass from Caleb Spear to Bejo Wing with 2:47 to go in the second. The extra point fell to make the score 20-3. That's where we were at halftime. In the third quarter, with 3:43 to go, Caleb Spear hit Eli Garcia on a 10-yard pass for a touchdown. We had a two-point conversion run by Louis Dunion to make the score 28-3. We had an 8-yard TD pass from Caleb Spear to Bejo Wing with 34 seconds to go in the third quarter, and Tampa blocked the extra point to make the score 34-3. And that's where we end the ball game. We had two turnovers in the third quarter with 6:40 to go. Carter Ellis had a really nice interception, and in the third quarter with 2:45 to play. Cole James had an interception. Great job defensively.
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6: I'm Mitch Anthony with today's Daily Dose. According to Deborah Tannen, author of The Argument Culture, Moving from Debate to Dialogue, we have become a nation of arguers. Tannen contends that a big piece of this argumentative puzzle is the metaphors we use in speech and in the media. Headlines scream about wars and battles, not when describing real wars, but everyday conflicts between people and political agendas. The argument culture has become so pervasive that many now take the attitude to the road, and the result is road rage. To overcome our American habit of seeing every issue in absolutes, Tannen advises that we expand our notion of debate to include more dialogue. To do this, we must make a special effort not to think in twos. Most debates in our society assume that there are two sides to every issue, no more and no less. This assumption has led to such insanity as hearing out the view that the Holocaust never happened. Instead of asking what is the other side, we could ask what are the other sides. Instead of hearing both sides, let's look at all sides. If it is truth we seek, we will be quick to recognize that there are more than two sides to every argument. This is Mitch Anthony reminding you once again that life is whatever you make it. 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
9: Well, we are scanning the skies, tracking a few scattered storms, trying to drift our way from New Mexico, still holding about 30 to 40% on a rain chances before we clear things out overnight tonight and then drop down to the mid-60s. Now, over the next couple days, rain chances picking up and temperatures should trend down a little bit. We're going to keep it in the low to mid-90s tomorrow, about a 50% chance of showers and storms, and we may be in the 80s on Thursday. From News Channel 10, I'm Doppler Dave for KXIT.
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2: Well, we are scanning the skies, tracking a few scattered storms, trying to drift our way from New Mexico, still holding about 30 to 40% on a rain chances before we clear things out overnight tonight and then drop down to the mid-60s. Now, over the next couple of days, rain chances picking up and temperatures should trend down a little bit. We're going to keep it in the low to mid-90s tomorrow, about a 50% chance of showers and storms, and we may be in the 80s on Thursday. From News Channel 10, I'm Doppler Dave for KXIT.
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1: 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Do all the talking, the recording, hit buttons. 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
4: 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You know, those old guys at the coffee shop.
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2: So we are scanning the skies, tracking a few scattered storms, trying to drift our way from New Mexico, still holding about 30 to 40% on our rain chances before we clear things out overnight tonight and then drop down to the mid-60s. Now, over the next couple of days, rain chances picking up and temperatures should trend down a little bit. We're going to keep it in the low to mid-90s tomorrow, about a 50% chance of showers and storms, and we may be in the 80s on Thursday. From News Channel 10, I'm Doppler Dave for KXIT.